0: We'll be looking to see if AI-related shares recover after sinking Friday on fears of overvaluation and Chinese competition. Earnings season continues after hearing from banks last week. This week, the focus shifts to tech, industrial, and consumer giants like Tesla, Alphabet, Intel, IBM, General Motors, and Verizon.
1: ABC's Dave Packer looking ahead on Wall Street. Chuck Sievertson, ABC News.
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3: Toledo police investigating after a man who was reportedly waving and pointing a gun at others is shot and killed by an officer at a gas station on the city's south side overnight. Officers just after 3:30 responded to a Sheets where one officer encountered the suspect who fired their weapon and then rendered aid to the man who would later die at the hospital. The officer is on paid administrative leave while Toledo Police Investigative Services leads the investigation. Canadian wildfire smoke is still lingering in parts of Ohio today with air quality alerts in effect for Northeast Ohio. That includes the cities of Cleveland and Akron, along with counties in the Columbus and Dayton areas. Northeast Ohio has seen the worst of the smoke over the past few days. It caused the Cleveland Guardians game on Friday night against the Pittsburgh Pirates at Progressive Field to be postponed, made up as a doubleheader on Saturday. A Central Ohio community will weigh in on a proposed levy this fall.
4: Delaware County voters will decide this November whether to approve a permanent 0.2% sales tax levy to support and expand public transit. If passed, the money would help Delaware County Transit add service to areas including Powell, Liberty, and Orange Townships, while also expanding routes across rural parts of the county. Transit leaders say ridership has jumped sharply in recent years, and the additional funding would also help pay for new vehicles, microtransit service, and future connections to downtown Columbus. I'm Brady Hopkins.
3: Governor Mike DeWine this past week signing a bill into law that will designate a stretch of Interstate 70 in Licking County to be named in honor of those who were killed in a crash that claimed the lives of six people, including three members of the Tuscarawas Valley High School Band who were aboard a bus. The Tuscarawas Valley Memorial Highway comes after lawmakers passed Senate Bill 52, which takes effect on September 23rd. Ohio's gas price average entering today at $3.89, which is up a nickel when looking back to last week. Compared to a month ago, the price just a penny less and 94 cents higher compared to a year ago. I'm Sean Gallagher.
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16: We are now getting news that a Biden-appointed judge has blocked Donald Trump's new verification system to remove foreign nationals from our

0: Northeast Ohio. That includes the cities of Cleveland and Akron, along with counties in the Columbus and Dayton areas. Northeast Ohio has seen the worst of the smoke over the past few days. It caused the Cleveland Guardians game on Friday night against the Pittsburgh Pirates at Progressive Field to be postponed, made up as a doubleheader on Saturday. A Central Ohio community will weigh in on a proposed levy this fall.
1: Delaware County voters will decide this November whether to approve a permanent 0.2% sales tax levy to support and expand public transit. If passed, the money would help Delaware County Transit add service to areas including Powell, Liberty, and Orange Townships, while also expanding routes across rural parts of the county. Transit leaders say ridership has jumped sharply in recent years, and the additional funding would also help pay for new vehicles, microtransit service, and future connections to downtown Columbus. I'm Brady Hopkins.
0: Governor Mike DeWine this past week signing a bill into law that will designate a stretch of Interstate 70 in Licking County to be named in honor of those who were killed in a crash that claimed the lives of six people, including three members of the Tuscarawas Valley High School band who were aboard a bus. The Tuscarawas Valley Memorial Highway comes after lawmakers passed Senate Bill 52, which takes effect on September 23rd. Ohio's gas price average entering today at $3.89, which is up a nickel when looking back to last week. Compared to a month ago, the price just a penny less and 94 cents higher compared to a year ago. I'm Sean Gallagher.
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12: All right, welcome back. It is the Ben Ferguson Show. It is nice to have you with us. And if you just joined us, we've got a lot to talk about this evening, including something very interesting that's changing within the Democratic Party. We've talked a whole lot about these Marxists and communists and socialists that have taken over the Democratic Party, the Democratic Socialists of America. But what's also very interesting right now is how there seems to be some people that are a little more sane. On Sunday morning on ABC This Week, HBO's real-time host, Bill Maher, actually called the Democrats cowardly. I'm going to say that again. Bill Maher said that the Democratic Party is cowardly. Not only did he say that, he also said that my vote is in play. Maher, quote, Democrats are cowardly. Their party is being taken over now. Every day you hear about a new, very radical guy.

0: county to be named in honor of those who were killed in a crash that claimed the lives of six people, including three members of the Tuscarora Valley High School Band who were aboard a bus. The Tuscarora Valley Memorial Highway comes after lawmakers passed Senate Bill 52, which takes effect on September 23rd. Ohio's gas price average entering today at $3.89, which is up a nickel when looking back to last week. Compared to a month ago, the price just a penny less and 94 cents higher compared to a year ago. I'm Sean Gallagher.
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16: ABC News, I'm Chuck Sievertson. A ninth night of air attacks against Iran says the U.S. military targeted Iranian military command centers, air defense and coastal surveillance sites, missile and drone launch sites, and more. A U.S. official confirms that U.S. fighter jets stationed in the United Kingdom and Germany are being sent to the Mideast, along with aerial refueling capabilities. There are 50,000 U.S. troops in the Mideast.
17: The U.S. military now singling out the Revolutionary Guard, which the U.S. says is responsible for targeting American troops. Iran striking back on U.S. bases in Kuwait, Jordan, and Bahrain. Videos circulating online appearing to show projectiles raining down on a U.S. base in Jordan.
16: ABC's Allison Kosick. A sailboat carrying 7 tons of humanitarian aid and donations from European groups has arrived at Havana's port. Among the donations, solar panels. This is ABC News. A 5.5 magnitude earthquake shook the Andes region of Peru, killing at least 6 people, injuring more than 30, displacing 300, say Peruvian officials. No word how many are missing. The use of rustic adobe materials in construction in that Andean area has contributed to the greater impact and damage, according to a local civil defense official. Total deaths from the 2 powerful earthquakes that shook Venezuela last month have risen to more than 5,000. Spain beat Argentina to win the 2026 World Cup 1-0 in extra time in East Rutherford, New Jersey. Reaction in Madrid. In the not-on-the-AI bandwagon-yet department.
18: Lots of companies implementing artificial intelligence in the workplace. One that's not Major League Baseball. The league is now restricting iPad use in dugouts to prevent AI from influencing decisions. The tablets otherwise have access to video and league-provided data.
16: ABC's Dave Packer. Chuck Sievertson, ABC News.
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19: A deadly officer-involved shooting overnight at a Toledo gas station. Officers responded to a Sheets just after 3:30 this morning following reports of a man waving and pointing a gun at others. An officer reportedly shot the suspect and then rendered aid. The suspect would later die at a local hospital. That officer placed on administrative leave during an investigation. Toledo police say the identity of the officer, along with any body camera and dash cam footage, will be released in accordance with the department's policy and Ohio law. More smoke from Canadian wildfires lingering in parts of Ohio today, with air quality alerts up for counties in northeast Ohio impacting cities like Cleveland and Akron. Air quality alerts are also up for the Dayton and Columbus areas. Not everyone in Mansfield is excited for Buc-ee's to build its second Ohio location there.
5: Earlier this month, Mansfield City Council unanimously approved plans to build a Buc-ee's off I-71 at State Route 39. Now petitioners are building their own list to stop said project. The Change.org petition had picked up nearly 2,000 signatures heading into your Friday morning. Some neighbors say traffic, crowds, and crime are legit concerns for the gas station. Others are just happy to have a Buc-ee's in the region. Mansfield Mayor Jody Perry said about 175 to 225 full-time jobs will be created. Council members hope to have construction start around 2028. I'm Lee Mowen.
19: This past week, Governor Mike DeWine signing a bill into law that will designate a stretch of Interstate 70 in Licking County to be named in honor of those who were killed in a crash that claimed the lives of six people, including three band members from Tuscarora's Valley High School who were aboard a bus. The Tuscarora's Valley Memorial Highway comes after lawmakers passed Senate Bill 52. With the governor's signature, it will now take effect September 23rd. Ohio's gas price at $3.89 to begin the new week. That's 5 cents higher in the last 7 days and a penny less compared to a month ago. I'm Sean Gallagher.
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9: ABC News, I'm Michelle Franzen. Authorities in New York say a man identified as Andrew Arabaca carried out an attack at the federal building. He's accused of dousing a stairwell with gasoline and igniting it with a firework. Smoke and flames breaking out on the side of the building that houses immigration court. Several people were injured, authorities say. FBI Special Agent James Barnicle says the man had anti-ICE literature on his cart and had other weapons.
10: Arabaca is a former United States Army soldier. He was enlisted for approximately 4 years, serving from 2001 to 2005. He was a repairman or mechanic on Patriot missile systems. He is 43 years old.
9: The Pentagon says two U.S. military members killed at a U.S. base in Jordan Friday due to Iranian strikes will be brought back to the U.S. tomorrow. The U.S. still searching for a third military member presumed dead. In New York, El Mayo, the former leader of Mexico's Sinaloa drug cartel, sentenced today to life in prison. Authorities called it a landmark decision. This is ABC News.
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3: ABC News, I'm Michelle Franzen. According to newly unsealed documents, the Trump administration has sought telephone records of several New York Times reporters and relatives as part of a leak investigation.
4: The subpoenas mark an escalation in the Department of Justice's investigation after the New York Times reported about security concerns related to the new Qatari-donated Air Force One. Lawyers for the New York Times called the timing of the subpoenas, quote, deeply troubling, and alleged the Department of Justice violated their own guidelines by waiting a week to notify the paper about the subpoenas. A federal judge is hearing arguments later this week about quashing the original subpoenas sent to the reporters to testify about the sources of their reporting. Peter Haralambos, ABC News.
3: Senator Darlene Graham, the sister of the late Senator Lindsey Graham, tells Fox News she'll run for the South Carolina seat after she serves the remainder of her brother's term, which ends in January. The U.S. and Iran continuing strikes throughout the region, and the Strait of Hormuz closed off to most ships. That's leading to higher oil and gas prices. This is ABC News.
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7: ABC News, I'm Michelle Franzen. In New York City, federal and state investigators are looking into the background of a suspect in custody for igniting an incendiary device, they say, outside Manhattan's federal building today. The FBI says the man's identified as Andrew Arabaca and is a former Army veteran. Here's ABC's Aaron Katursky.
8: According to the authorities, he became anti-government, anti-ICE. He had a cart with him with derogatory terms for immigration agents, and he targeted a building that houses immigration court where immigrants wait for their naturalization ceremonies. In fact, one person who was hurt in today's attack was an immigrant awaiting a naturalization ceremony.
7: Hostilities expanding between the U.S. and Iran with continued strikes in the region. An Iranian attack at a U.S. base in Jordan Friday killed two service members. Their bodies will return to U.S. soil tomorrow. In Britain, Andy Burnham ushered in as the new prime minister after Keir Starmer was pressured to step down. This is ABC News. A federal judge has set former Olympian David Hearn's trial date for September 28th in the felony case for allegedly damaging the reflecting pool at the Lincoln Memorial.
9: Hearn's lawyers argue that the case should be dismissed, in part because the Trump administration's repairs to the reflecting pool have altered evidence in the case. Writing, quote, "The Constitution simply does not permit the government to charge a man with destroying an object, retain exclusive custody of that object, then drain, disturb, and alter that object before the defense may examine it." The Trump administration poured more than $16 million into renovating the reflecting pool and has blamed issues with it, including the sealant peeling and algae overtaking the water, on vandals without providing evidence. At least four people have been charged with damaging the reflecting pool, including Hearn, pleaded not guilty, and has denied wrongdoing. Peter Haralambos, ABC News.
7: An epic weekend for Odyssey. The Christopher Nolan's adaptation of the epic poem took in $264 million worldwide in its debut weekend. Michelle Franzen, ABC News.
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10: The husband of a Westlake woman who was found unresponsive following a domestic incident is due in court. Westlake Police Captain Gerald Vogel tells WKYC-TV the evidence pointed to a domestic violence situation in the home.
11: A lot of evidence was collected and documented. We expect to bring full justice for this victim, and we do extend our condolences to the victim and their family.
10: The victim was identified as 57-year-old Michelle Feather. The state is reminding Ohioans that emergency cooling assistance is available. Travis Laird gives us more details.
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10: Meantime, a Lorain police officer has returned to work, nearly 1 year since he was injured in an ambush. Officer Brent Payne walked through the doors of the Lorain Police Department. Payne and his partner Philip Wagner took gunfire while they were having their lunch. Payne had suffered serious injuries, and Wagner was unfortunately killed. The city of Lorain is planning a memorial event for this Friday. And in other news, a $150,000 bond for a suspected drunk driver who plowed into two other vehicles in Pepper Pike earlier Saturday morning. Joseph Simmons of Geneva is charged with aggravated vehicular homicide, aggravated vehicular assault, OVI, and other charges. North Randall firefighter Cameron Duval was killed in the crash while he was helping someone with a flat tire. A woman was also injured. I'm Brady Hopkins.
4: Have you heard the news? At a federal building in New York City.
2: Anti-government attack.
4: Word to Democrats from socialist leader Hassan Piker.
3: We are coming!
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5: ABC News, I'm Michelle Franz, and authorities in Manhattan say a man identified as Andrew Arabaca carried out an attack at the federal building using an incendiary device. Smoke and flames broke out on the side of the building that houses immigration court. Several people were injured. FBI Assistant Director in Charge James Barnicle says the man had anti-ICE literature on his card and had other weapons.
6: Arabaca is a former United States Army soldier. He was enlisted for approximately 4 years, serving from 2001 to 2005. He was a repairman or mechanic on Patriot missile systems. He is 43 years old.
5: The war with Iran escalating again and turning deadly this weekend. The Pentagon says two U.S. military members killed at a U.S. base in Jordan due to an Iranian strikes Friday. In Texas, the threat of flooding continuing following severe storms. Governor Greg Abbott issued a state disaster declaration for 59 counties and is seeking federal relief for 28 counties. This is ABC News. A tropical system in the Gulf gaining strength and attention. ABC's Ginger Z sends parts of the Gulf Coast already under tropical storm watches.
7: As this keeps moving west and tries to get its life together, it could become Bertha. That could happen later today. Whether it gets the name or whether it progresses into something a little bit more, either way, it's moving west toward New Orleans by Wednesday into Thursday, and then eventually by the weekend into Texas.
5: One man in New York is proving there's no expiration date on living out your dreams, even if those dreams involve jumping out of an airplane.
8: A 105-year-old Navy veteran in the Rochester, New York area ticked an item off his bucket list over the weekend, skydiving out of a plane. Spurgeon Butch Carlson did a tandem jump Sunday afternoon for his birthday. Last year, for his 104th, he did his first horseback ride with his 99-year-old brother.
5: ABC Sherry Preston reporting. I'm Michelle Franzen, ABC News.
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9: The husband of a Westlake woman who was found unresponsive following a domestic incident is due in court. Westlake Police Captain Gerald Vogel tells WKYC-TV the evidence pointed to a domestic violence situation in the home.
10: A lot of evidence was collected and documented. We expect to bring full justice for this victim, and we do extend our condolences to the victim and their family.
9: The victim was identified as 57-year-old Michelle Feather. The state is reminding Ohioans that emergency cooling assistance is available. Travis Laird gives us more details.
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9: Meantime, a Lorain police officer has returned to work, nearly 1 year since he was injured in an ambush. Officer Brent Payne walked through the doors of the Lorain Police Department. Payne and his partner, Philip Wagner, took gunfire while they were having their lunch. Payne had suffered serious injuries, and Wagner was unfortunately killed. The city of Lorain is planning a memorial event for this Friday. And in other news, a $150,000 bond for a suspected drunk driver who plowed into two other vehicles in Pepper Pike earlier Saturday morning. Joseph Simmons of Geneva is charged with aggravated vehicular homicide, aggravated vehicular assault, OVI, and other charges. North Randall firefighter Cameron Duval was killed in the crash while he was helping someone with a flat tire. A woman was also injured. I'm Brady Hopkins.
12: Have you heard the news? At a federal building in New York City.
13: Anti-government attack.
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